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0: 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Now, here's the man who's been recognized as radio's best, the recipient of not one but two prestigious Marconi Awards for his broadcast excellence, the one and only Bill Cunningham.
1: Michelle Steve is an expert on homelessness, how to solve it, which is a problem. Democrats don't want it solved. They want it aggravated and exacerbated because there's too much money in homelessness to let it go away. And Michelle Steeb is the founder of Free Up Foundation, author of the book Answers Behind the Red Door, Battling the Homeless Epidemic. And she spent 13 years as the CEO of Northern California's largest program for homeless women and children. And now she

To talk to Ryan Recker, call the Wildcard Line at 818-501-4109. The first time caller line is 818-501-4721. 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

0: any do choose to go home, their states are required to post a police officer or public health worker outside their homes 24 hours a day for those 3 weeks. June is the peak month for baby wood ticks to hatch in the Midwest. While adult ticks of all kinds are roughly the same size, baby ticks are extremely small and very hard to see, and they bite.
1: Maybe about a third of the size, so it does make them a lot harder to see. And then the larval stages, those are the ones that look like more of a pinhead, kind of little sesame seed looking thing.
0: Entomologist Ryan Smith, he says ticks lay up to 6,000 ticks at a time. He recommends DEET repellent and checking for ticks carefully after going out. I'm Craig Evans.
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3: Your day weather forecast is calling for. Temperatures are going to be in the 70s to near 80 pretty much all week. 70s to low 80s, so warm but not hot. And there's going to be a daily chance today through Friday for thunderstorms late afternoon and evening. Some continuing at night, some occasionally getting strong.
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Welcome back in, Clay and Buck. Appreciate all of you hanging out with us, rolling through the Monday edition of the program. A lot of reactions coming in to the continued fallout from Graham Plattner and the stories from the New York Times and the Wall Street Journal. You might be saying, okay, Clay, what's the impact of the Senate control? There's actually a editorial that I thought was really well done in the Wall Street Journal on the opinion page this morning. I was reading as I got ready for the show. The argument is already starting to be made in a very public way that when Democrats take back control of the Senate at some point in time, they're going to add 4 Supreme Court justices. And this is where I get frustrated on the people who are in the Senate on the Republican side now, saying, well, we can't violate the norms of the Senate. Let me tell

0: 6 projection of $249.66 and the 2025 annual average of $224.37. That puts the 2027 prices $4.34 higher than the projected 2026 record average, an increase of 1.7%. Now, compared to 2025, the 2027 projection is $29.63 higher, and that represents a 32.2% increase. Now, the USDA also raised its 2026 projection sharply from $241.66 in the April report to $249.66 in the May update due to tighter expected cattle supplies and stronger recent cash market data. We Speak Farm. I'm Dwayne Murley.
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7: Good afternoon. This is Phyllis with Commodity Consultants here in Ogallala. July, Kansas City wheat settled at 647 down 2 3/4. December 673.5 down 3.5, and July of 27 at 699.5 down 2 3/4. July wheat in Chicago 608 3/4 down 1 3/4. December at 640.5 down 2.5, and July of 27 at 673.5 down 2. July oats 347.25 down 11.5. July corn 444 down 2 3/4. December at 472.5 down 2.5. December of 27 at 492 up 0.5. July soybeans 1180 3/4 down 6. November 1188 3/4 down 1 1/4, and November 27 at 1154.5 down 1/4. On the mercantile, June live cattle at 249 even up 75. December at 231.70 up $2. August feeder cattle 351.55 up 3.12. November at 341.75 up 3.22. June lean hogs 95.02 down 82. July 99.85 up 35. July silver 75.52 down 36 cents. June gold at 44.87 down $73. July copper at 657.85 up 19. June dollar index 99.12 up 27. July crude oil 92.10 up $24.74. July heating oil at $363.76, up $1,500. July unleaded at $308.26, up $482. July natural gas at $317, down $12. June bond at $112.24, unchanged. June S&P at $76.27, up $31. And the Dow Jones futures is trading at 51,101, up 24. The NASDAQ at 30,646, up 241. This has been Phyllis with the Closing Commodity Report. 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
9: Hello, Galala, and a very good Monday to everyone across western and southwestern Nebraska, northeastern Colorado. Weather conditions here across the High Plains and Central Rockies for this first week of June. Going to be pretty typical of this time of the year. We're going to be looking at some daily chances of shower and thunderstorm activity here eastward off to the west further, dry to mostly dry. We're going to be looking at scattered strong to severe thunderstorms around the region potentially through early this evening. More the garden variety showers and thunderstorms in the next few days, but we cannot rule out the possibility of maybe some additional hit and miss severe storms for your Tuesday into Wednesday and Thursday. And early June is historically a very active time for strong and severe thunderstorms here in the central High Plains and Rockies. Temperatures overall going to be running a little above average as well all week long, but no record warmth by any stretch. And overall, most of you should find it very pleasant temperature-wise for the next several days.
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9: Your day weather forecast for Ogallala and the region calls for scattered heavy showers and strong to maybe a few severe thunderstorms here around the region through late today and early tonight. Temperatures today in the next couple of days lower to a few mid-80s. We'll be looking at additional cloudy skies and some periods of showers and storms Tuesday through Thursday. I'm day weather meteorologist Mark Huer.
0: You're listening to Focus on Ag, where we speak farm. Mike Davis reports that the first quarter of 2026 was not a good one for farmers and ranchers at the farm gate.
16: The Federal Reserve Bank of Minneapolis conducts a survey of ag lenders in the region each quarter. Joe Mann, Regional Outreach Director, says 76% of lenders reported farm income down from this time a year ago.
17: Continued downward pressure on incomes, a little bit better on the income side than we've seen in some recent quarters, but actually still firmly in negative territory. And after kind of a bump at the end of 2025 in the fourth quarter, we kind of saw them turn back downward again.
16: Mann says another unhappy bit of news is that interest rates have started to tick back up.
17: We had been seeing over the last couple of years some easing in interest rates. That seems to have petered out over the last quarter. So interest rates kind of either moved sideways or up slightly on farm loans. In spite of that, increased demand for farmers.

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4: 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My name is Manuel De Lilla, former political operative turned journalist.
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11: Good afternoon, everyone. I'm Lane Nordblond. USDA is finally opening enrollment with over $1.6 billion in assistance for specialty crop farmers designed to help producers facing higher input costs and market disruptions during last year's growing season. Ag Secretary Brooke Rollins says eligible specialty crop growers can begin applying online today through Farm Service Agency using login.gov accounts. Though you can enroll at your local FSA office and can request a pre-filled application beginning June 8th. The sign-up deadline is on August 7th. Payments will be based on eligibility specialty crop acres reported to FSA and are intended to help offset production and marketing expenses tied to foreign trade disruptions. Payment rates range from $650 per acre for the highest value specialty crops, $225 per acre for mid-tier crops, and $65 per acre for lower revenue crops, and $25 per acre for certain beans and peas. The payment limit is $250,000 per producer. Eligible growers must have timely filed at 2025 acreage reports. For a full list of eligible crops and program details, visit your local USDA service center.
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11: This past Friday, I had the opportunity to sit down with meteorologist Brian Bledsoe. And he, of course, grew up on a Colorado grain operation. And we discussed the state of the 2026 winter wheat crop.
14: Winter wheat, I mean, I know you've heard the saying, it has nine lives. Well, this year, the winter wheat crop needed about 27 lives because we were in such great shape last fall. We had a full

0: profile. We were doing well. And with La Nina, you know, we knew we were going to have to skate through some real dry time. That's okay. The problem with that dry time is if you dry out that top layer, but you have a full profile, well, it doesn't really matter. And then when you only have about 13 minutes of winter, you know, in that area, the plant never fully goes into dormancy for a long period of time. The warmer you stay, the more it's going to try to tap into that sub, so on and so forth. And then it gets too tall. And then you run freezes, you know, because Canada, as warm as we were farther south, Canada had a brutal winter as far as cold. So a lot of that cold was coming down in a late season format. So not only did we have drought to deal with, we had freeze to deal with. So yeah, the hard red winter wheat belt was a dumpster fire, you know, for all intents and purposes. They have gotten a lot of rain here recently. Kansas picked up some really good rain. It's not fixing everybody, but I think what it does more than anything is it helps those that were able to avoid some of that problem. And it sets us up for corn. It also sets us up for Milo and kind of build in that direction. But, you know, the hard red winter wheat conditions were pretty awful this year. Very similar to what we had dealt with in 23, which that was the last time we came out of La Nina and went into El Nino.
1: 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I'm Lane Nordlund.
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3: President Trump says peace talks are continuing with Iran at a rapid pace. He made the comment this afternoon on Truth Social. However, Iranian state media reports Tehran is ending negotiations due to ceasefire violations by the U.S. Blake Sifton reports that Iran is accusing the U.S. of failing to keep Israel from escalating attacks in Lebanon.
4: Since a very shaky ceasefire that's largely evaporated came into place in April, Israel has largely avoided striking Beirut. That's been under pressure from the Trump administration. But according to reports, in recent days, Israel has been lobbying the U.S. to allow them to begin striking Beirut.
3: Meantime, U.S. Central Command said it targeted Iranian military sites over the weekend. Iranian state media also reports that Tehran is planning to fully block the Strait of Hormuz. The Utah judge overseeing the case involving Charlie Kirk's accused murder is denying a defense request to close an upcoming hearing to the media. Today, the judge in Provo ruled again in favor of the right of public and media access to court proceedings. The judge also set another preliminary hearing for June 12th to discuss accusations by Tyler Robinson's defense team that prosecutors violated the court's pretrial publicity gag order by talking to the media. Millions across the Tennessee Valley are being targeted by severe storms ahead of a possible southeast coastal storm. Memphis and other parts of the Mid-South are in the bullseye of a damaging wind threat, while severe thunderstorms rumbled across Missouri earlier today, producing an 82-mile-an-hour wind gust at the Kansas City downtown airport. While storms target the Tennessee Valley, a non-tropical coastal storm may form off the Carolina coast, bringing the risk of beach erosion. The former Mesa County, Colorado clerk convicted of wrongdoing connected to the 2020 election has now been released from prison. The Colorado Department of Corrections says Tina Peters left the La Vista Correctional Facility in Pueblo this morning. She was convicted in 2024 for providing a person connected to Trump ally and MyPillow CEO Mike Lindell access to election software. I'm Chris Caraggio.
5: With a check of the Monday sports, I'm Mike McCormick. The University of Nebraska softball team season is over. The Huskers got the early lead, but Texas rallied to defeat Nebraska 3-1 yesterday in the Women's College World Series in Oklahoma City. The University of Nebraska baseball team is eliminated from the NCAA tournament. The Huskers fell to Arizona State 11-8 yesterday in the NCAA Lincoln Regional at Haymarket Park. Nebraska finishes the season with a record of 43-7. Locally, the Ogallala Legion baseball team will travel to Alliance today with a 5 p.m. game with Alliance, and tomorrow the Junior Legion team will play a doubleheader with Sydney at 5 p.m. in Sydney. The Kansas City Royals were swept by the Texas Rangers following their 6-3 loss in Arlington yesterday, and the Colorado Rockies were defeated by the San Francisco Giants at Coors Field yesterday by a score of 19-6. And in other news, the Denver Broncos have completed the formal agreement with the Colorado Department of Transportation to purchase land in Denver for their new stadium. The closing on the purchase of Burnham Yard is expected in the fall. The team is optimistic about keeping the project on track for completion in 2031, pending agreements with Denver Water and other public-private transactions. That is a check of the Monday afternoon sports. I'm Mike McCormick.
2: KOGA Weather.
6: Today, well, the forecast for Ogallala and the region calls for scattered heavy showers and strong to maybe a few severe thunderstorms here around the region through late today and early tonight. Temperatures today in the next couple of days lower to a few mid-80s. We'll be looking

0: In additional cloudy skies and some periods of showers and storms Tuesday through Thursday.
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10: You're listening to Focus on Ag, where we speak farm. Dennis Guy reports the Canadian federal government is again giving Canadian Post hundreds of millions of dollars to keep that Crown Corporation afloat.
11: An order in cabinet has given the government agency what amounts to a line of credit of up to $673 million to meet its operating requirements through March of next year. This latest dollar amount is over and above the $1 billion Ottawa authorized in funding earlier this year, and that amount followed the initial $1 billion cash injection last year, which failed to sustain the National Postal Service through February. Even with this latest infusion, Canada Post will likely need hundreds of millions more just to make it through its current fiscal year. According to Ian Lee, an associate professor at the Sprott School of Business at Carleton University, Professor Lee says that Canada Post, while continuing to hold a monopoly on letter postage mail, is effectively insolvent.
12: The government up until now has said, we'll bail you out. And that's what they're doing. We've all known that it was on a very steep decline, essentially insolvent. The demand for letters continues to decline between 6 to 8% a year. They've lost 70% of market share of their business in the last 15 years, according to their own annual report. This is a crisis they're in.
11: Earlier this month, Canada Post presented a restructuring plan that would convert the 4 million addresses across the country still receiving door-to-door delivery to community mailbox service. But Ian Lee says Canada Post's restructuring plan does not have the implementation time that it needs.
12: Canada Post announced this restructuring plan using attrition. This won't bring back letter mail. Letter mail is going to vanish in the next 10 years. And they're talking about a rollout that's going to take place over the next 7, 8, 9 years. They don't have that amount of time. Implement surgery now to then pivot and reinvest in parcels if they are going to become competitive, which they are not now.
11: There have been increasing calls for Canada Post to be privatized. Several countries have fully or partially privatized their own national postal services, including the United Kingdom, Germany, Portugal, and the Netherlands. The U.S. Postal Service is also losing about as much money on a per capita basis as Canada Post. The U.S. Postal Service has operated with a deficit nearly every year since 2007, with losses of more than $9 billion in each of the last 2 years. So the current crisis facing Canada Post is not unique within modern Western societies. Professor Ian Lee says that a traditional postal service must reinvent itself if that postal service can expect to exist in a digital world.
12: They've got to pivot and reinvent themselves as the adjunct partner of e-commerce companies if they are going to be saved at all. What they're doing is squandering public resources that are needed elsewhere.
11: Reporting from Canada, I'm Dennis Guy.
10: Novus and NutriBlend are once again partnering to sponsor the Young Pork Advocates Issues Meet during the 2026 World Pork Expo that'll be Wednesday and Thursday at the Iowa State Fairgrounds. The competition features participants ages 18 to 22 representing solutions to challenges facing the pork industry. Competitors then turn those ideas into mock policy motions modeled after the National Pork Producer Council's policy development process, giving young producers firsthand experience and how industry decisions are made.
13: It's time for the Midday Market Report from the Western Ag Network.
14: Good Monday afternoon. I'm Wayne Ortlund.
15: The cattle markets are trading higher on this Monday after closing much lower this past Friday. The fat cattle market trading higher into the noon hour as traders are pleased to at least see midday box beef prices higher. Those choice cuts are up $2.63 at $394.10. Select cuts up 66 cents at $383.84. In cash cattle land, new show lists appear to be mixed this week. Higher numbers in Texas, somewhat higher in Nebraska and Colorado, but lower in Kansas feedlots. As for the prices being seen last week in that cash arena, the market was $4 to $5 softer in the south at $256 to $257, while the dressed northern average was $2 to $5 lower at $405 to $408. Market analysts are hoping to see a steady trend in the cash arena this week. Now, as we look to the feeder cattle futures, they're following the lead of their live cattle counterparts. Currently on the board, September contracts are up $3.57 at $348.92. October feeder cattle up $3.42 at $345.45.
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15: Looking to our lean hog market right now. Midday pork cutout values are higher and are beginning to show lean hog contracts some support, but that isn't how the market is trading this morning and into this afternoon's session. June lean hogs are down 67 cents at $95.17, while July lean hogs are up 57 cents at $100 and a nickel a hundredweight. Looking now to the grain markets, where after some initial overnight and early morning support, the grain markets are finding themselves back in the red to start our week off. Wheat futures are anywhere from around 3 to 11 cents softer, with winter wheat action leading through the morning's activity, but more pressure coming in, causing September KC wheat to be down 4 cents at 657, December down 4 cents at 672. Looking to Minneapolis spring wheat contracts, they're 11 cents softer in September at 677, December off by 11 as well at $6.95. Spring wheat conditions will likely be in line with the five-year average in this week's crop progress report, with rains to boost short-term development across spring wheat growing regions. And finally, that Chicago September wheat down a penny at 621, December at last check down 2 cents at 640. Now, as we look to corn, September contracts down a nickel at 450. Soybeans giving back 7 cents on the board at $11.83. And in Portland, 12 Pro Hard Red Winter Wheat unchanged at $6.94. In the AM report, 14 Pro DNS down a nickel at 718. I'm Lee Northland, Western Ag Network.
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0: You're listening to Focus on Ag, where we speak farm. The Cosmic Crisp Apple, originally developed at Washington State University, will continue to be exclusively grown in Washington State for another 6 years. Jeremy Tampson is the Senior Director of Innovation and Entrepreneurship within Washington State University's Office of Research.
1: The way that WSU created this intellectual property protection around Cosmic Crisp and the brand is sort of two-pronged. First, we have the plant patent. The anticipated expiration is in 2032, which is where we've extended this Washington exclusivity through. But then we also have trademark protection on the Cosmic Crisp brand itself.
0: That, Tamsin says, is important.
1: The value there is that after the plant patent expires, we will still have control over who can sell what as Cosmic Crisp. And that allows WSU to continue to enforce strict brand standards and quality standards specifically around the apples that are sold under that brand name.
0: Moving forward, Tamsin says it's a quality issue.
1: So although we won't be able to control who grows it beyond the expiration of the plant patent, we will still be able to control that brand name and the quality standards that go around that brand name.
0: The Cosmic Crisp Apple was originally introduced in 2019. Not much gets done on the farm today without a tractor, but working around tractors can result in some of the most serious injuries or deaths on the farm if care is not taken. John Shutsky, agricultural safety and health specialist at the University of Wisconsin Extension, says tractor rollovers remain the leading cause of deaths in tractor accidents.
2: Thanks to the rollover protective structure, or ROPS, we've made a lot of progress. Compared to when I was a young farm safety specialist, we've seen a dramatic reduction in farm fatalities, and that's largely because of rollover protection. At the same time, we still see a lot of tractors out there without ROPS. Tractors can roll over either sideways, which typically involves either, you know, rough terrain, people hit a rut, or they drive over a stump or a rock, or more often a slope. Any slope that's greater than, I would say, 12 to 15 degrees is potentially dangerous.
0: Shutsky warns another major area of concern involves PTO entanglements.
2: We still do see these incidents. Even though they are fewer and they're further between, we don't see as many per year. When they do happen, people underestimate how incredibly powerful. Even something like a 45-horsepower utility tractor, you compare that to me, as a typical human being, I can generate about a tenth of a horsepower when I'm out there working. And so what happens if you become entangled with that piece of equipment, if it's a piece of clothing, if it's the string from like a hoodie, if I start to get wrapped up, I actually begin to rotate with that shield.
0: Shutsky says the most common type of lost time work injuries are falls, which occur when getting on and off equipment.
2: And if you fall just a couple feet, yeah, you could sprain ankles, you could break legs when you're getting on and off of that equipment. We always talk about 3 points of contact. By going from 2 to 3, you increase your stability by 50%. If you do slip or fall, you've got some additional points of balance. We always want to think about a three-leg stool, and it's exactly the same when you're getting onto and off of equipment. It's tempting if you're in a hurry to jump that second or third step from the top. That's when we see the sprained ankles and the torn ACLs.
0: Again, that is John Shutsky, agricultural safety and health specialist with the University of Wisconsin Extension. 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
10: Good day, everyone. This is Charlie Potts with the USDA Market News Service here in St. Joseph, Missouri, with your noon livestock and grain market report on this Monday, June the 1st. Well, the daily direct slaughter in Kansas, the latest established market, was last Friday. Live sales traded $3 lower compared to the previous week at $2.57. Moving on to the Texas, Oklahoma, New Mexico feeding region, trade on Friday was $3 lower compared to the previous week at $2.57 as well. Moving up to Nebraska, on last Friday, live purchases traded $1 to $8 lower from $2.55 to $2.57, mostly at $2.57, with dress sales $3 to $5 lower compared to the previous week at $4.05. Looking at the formula purchase today, the head count for today was 48,200 with an average carcass weight of 943 and a weighted average net price of $4.14.80. Heading over to take a look at our box beef cutout report for this morning. The choice cutout is at $394.10, which is up $2.63 compared to the previous day. And select is at $383.84, which is up 66 cents for the day and puts the choice select spread at $10.26. There have been 34 total loads for the day so far, with 21 of them being choice, 4 loads of select, and 9 loads of trimmings and grindings. Looking at the cutter cow cutout report, the current value is at $357.04, which is down $2.80 compared to the previous report. Moving over to the boneless processing beef report, there have been 24 loads reported on a national basis. Moving over to the national daily pork report, the morning movement totaled 195 loads with a carcass price of $1.69, which is up $1.24 compared to the previous report. On to the National Daily Direct Hog Report, there were 380 head in negotiated sales compared to Friday's sales of barrels and gilts and closed at $1.01 higher, with the base price ranging from $87 to $95 with a weighted average hog carcass at $93.83 and a five-day rolling average of $94.17. Heading over now to take a look at the futures on the CME. On the livestock side, on the live cattle, June was at $249.22, up 97 cents. August was at $240.70, up $1.65. And October was at $232.45, up $2.02. On the feeder cattle for August was at $352.62, up $4.20. September was at $349.45, up $4.10. And October was at $345.95, up $3.95. Moving over to lean hogs, June was at $95.32, down 52 cents. July was at $95.95, up 45 cents on the day. And August was at $97.62, down 72 cents on the day. This was a look at the midday market report from the USDA Market News Service here in Central Missouri, and this has been Charlie Potts.
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15: President Trump steps in on Lisa Brady, Fox News, holding calls on the fighting in Lebanon and announcing a partial ceasefire between Israel and Iran-backed militants.
16: The president says he had a very productive call with Israeli Prime Minister Benjamin Netanyahu and that no Israeli troops will go to Beirut. Israel's government ordered strikes in Beirut's suburbs Monday, a day after ground forces reached deeper into the country than at any point in the last 26 years. To representatives, President Trump says he also had a very good call with Hezbollah, and says the militant group agreed that all shooting will stop, adding Israel will not attack them and they will not attack Israel.
15: Fox's Jared Halpern at the White House. Iran has been demanding Israel stop targeting Lebanon as part of a ceasefire deal with the U.S. that remains under negotiation. An Iraqi man linked to Hezbollah and accused of plotting multiple terror attacks faces a federal judge in New York City.
17: Hezbollah terrorist commander Mohammed al-Sadi pleaded not guilty today in Manhattan federal court to 8 charges, including conspiring to provide material support to 2 foreign terrorist organizations, Kataib Hezbollah in Iraq and Iran's Revolutionary Guard Corps. Now, in court, al-Sadi today was defiant, at one point shouting, quote, "I'm a prisoner of war. I'm not a criminal." His lawyer has said al-Sadi is a political prisoner.
15: Fox's Brian Yenis. The 32-year-old is accused of planning attacks in the U.S. and Europe over the conflict with Iran. Sources tell the New York Post he also wanted to assassinate Ivanka Trump. A ban on transgender service in the U.S. military is not legal. That ruling from a divided federal appeals court panel upholding a previous decision, but making it more narrow, applying only to troops already serving and putting the latest ruling on hold to allow time for another appeal. The U.S. Supreme Court has already allowed the transgender ban to take effect as the legal fight continues. 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
20: Your day with the forecast for Ogallala in the region calls for scattered heavy showers and strong to maybe a few severe thunderstorms here around the region through late today and early tonight. Temperatures today and the next couple of days lower to a few mid-80s. We'll be looking at additional cloudy skies and some periods of showers and storms Tuesday through Thursday.
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7: Linda, I know you're shocked by this, but I'm sorry to be the bearer of bad news. But anyway, this primary in Maine is June the 9th. Now, if Plattner wins, which he will, that nomination, he would have to withdraw himself by 5 p.m. on the second Monday in July, which is July 13th. Withdrawal, you know, in writing to the Maine Secretary of State. Democrats are dumping all this op research on him on purpose. This is, I would bet everything I had, you know, Cory Booker, oh, I'm beginning to have questions about Graham Plattner. The Nazi tattoo didn't do anything. None of the other comments about rape or anything else did anything. No. Anyway, and the Secretary of State will produce new ballots, and then the party would pick a replacement. Only about 2 weeks, July 13th to 27th, then they would have time to choose a replacement. How much do you want to bet they already have the replacement picked? Is that conspiratorial? I don't think so.
8: No.
7: Just a very strong suspicion on my part. We've seen this movie before. All right, quick break. Right back.
9: KOGA News. President Trump says peace talks with Iran are moving at a, quote, rapid pace. He made the comment today on Truth Social following reports that Iran was stepping away from talks. Iranian state media reported Tehran was ending negotiations and planned to fully block the Strait of Hormuz due to ceasefire violations by the U.S. When asked by NBC News about the reports earlier today, Trump said, I think we've been talking too much. Over the weekend, U.S. Central Command said it targeted Iranian military sites. Cameras will be allowed in the courtroom for the Utah trial of Charlie Kirk's accused killer. Today, a judge in Provo denied a defense request to close an upcoming hearing to the media. The judge also set another preliminary hearing for June 12th to discuss accusations by Tyler Robinson's defense team that prosecutors violated the court's pretrial publicity gag order by talking to the media. The 23-year-old is accused of fatally shooting Kirk in September at Utah Valley University. I'm Chris Caraggio.
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Let's have some fun. On a Monday, aren't you so excited? The week is just beginning. Don't shake your head, Chris. It's a glorious, glorious thing. We're alive for another day, and we're going to have a blast tonight on the world-famous Jesse Kelly Show. An hour from now, we have Medal of Honor Monday coming up, where we'll honor a hero. I'm probably going to be bouncing all over the map with plenty of screwing off tonight. Just a heads up. Yes, I'll touch on the latest Iran stuff. Just give me a couple minutes and I'll touch on that. If I